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16: brought to you by Shoemate, the official air conditioning of summer. From Channel 2's chief meteorologist, Brad Nitt, sunshine tomorrow. We have an overnight low of 76. Temperatures rising to 96 in downtown Atlanta. It's a hot one.

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gearing up for a big weekend ahead. 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

0: 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All right, I think we're ready.
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19: 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From Channel 2's Chief Meteorologist to Brad Nitt, sunshine tomorrow. We have an overnight low of 76. Temperatures rising to 96. It is going to be a hot one this weekend.

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1: They say the holy water's watered down, and this town's lost its faith. 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Oh my, my, oh my, my love, I take one look at you, you're taking me out.

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But delivered where exactly? 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
19: 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From Channel 2's chief meteorologist to Brad Nitz. We have an overnight low of 76. Temperatures rising to 96. Sunshine in the forecast in Conyers.
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2: Hey, good morning, Darcy. We hear you need forgiveness from your best friend, Lauren.
3: Yes, that is correct.
2: What's going on?
3: Basically, I asked someone else to be my daughter's godmother.
4: Ooh, how exactly did that all play out?
3: Yeah. Oh my God, it's such a mess. And I feel terrible. So I had a baby girl, Scarlett, 3 months ago, and my boyfriend and I have her baptism set up for next weekend.
2: Congratulations.
5: That's
3: exciting. Thank you. We're very excited, but I've been dreading it because of the situation I got myself into, which is basically Lauren, who's my absolute best friend, kind of automatically assumed, because she's my best friend, that she's Scarlett's godmother.
4: Now, why would she just automatically assume that?
3: I mean, we've been best friends since kindergarten, and I've always talked about it, so it's kind of my fault. So
2: yeah,
3: I
2: can't
3: really understand why she thought that, but I never officially asked her.
5: Ooh. Well, being a godmother or parent is a pretty big responsibility to take on. Does she, like, understand everything that comes along with it?
3: I know, and that's kind of the problem, because Lauren isn't the most reliable person in the world. I love her to death, and she isn't really in a stable place right now, so but we're worried about our daughter. You know, you don't want to have someone be the godmother if they're not stable, and so my boyfriend and I had a long talk, and we decided his sister should be Scarlett's godmother instead. Like, she has...
2: I think people forget that being a godparent means that if something happens to the parents, the godparent is supposed to take over. And I think that's been lost in some instances.
4: That's always the case, really?
5: Like, no, when you're that's always the case.
2: Okay.
5: You are
2: it's
5: legally responsible for that child if anything happens to the parents. Yeah.
2: And so your friend, you don't think, is responsible enough to take responsibility for your kid where something happened to you? I get that.
3: Absolutely. Like, where we stand right now in our lives.
2: Right.
3: His sister, she has a family of our own. She has several children, and she just seems like the better choice for Scarlett if something were to happen to both of us. And Lauren is great. I love her as a person. And it was cute, you know, over the years being like, oh, you'll be my baby's godmother someday. But that was when I thought, like, she'd have her life together.
2: Right.

0: curious, Darcy, how Lauren acted when you told her, "You're not my pick."
1: Not it.
2: I haven't exactly told her.
0: Oh,
2: that's the problem, and I know she's going to be devastated. I already know, and I don't really know how to break the news to her. And I mean, we're like a week away from the ceremony, and I don't want to blindside her the day of, and she's going to have this big expectation. So I kind of need help begging for her forgiveness. Oh. And yeah.
3: So. That's not our role. We're supposed to just ask for forgiveness after you've already messed up. You're asking us to help you mess up.
0: What a mess.
2: Yes, because she loves you guys. So I'm hoping that
3: she loves us, you mean.
2: Soften the blow for me. Yeah.
3: Well, we're going to call your best friend Lauren here in a couple of minutes and see if we can get her to forgive you, okay?
2: Thank you.
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2: Darcy and her best friend Lauren have talked about being godmother to each other's kids since they were kids, but now that the baby's been born, Darcy says she just doesn't think Lauren has her own life together enough to take responsibility if, God forbid, something happened. She thinks her baby daddy's sister's a better choice and needs our help breaking the news. Darcy, sit tight. Lauren's not going to know you're on the line.
3: Hello?
2: Hey, Lauren. This is Tad, Drex, and Kara. How are you?
3: Oh, my God. Hey, you guys. What's going on? Why are you calling me?
2: We heard that your bestie had a baby recently. Is that right? Your friend Darcy?
3: Yes. I am actually the proud godmother of this beautiful little girl, and I cannot wait to watch her grow up. She's so cute.
4: Aw, so when did she ask you to be the baby's godmother?
3: Well, she didn't have to ask, actually, because Darcy and I have talked about this our whole lives, you know? Mm-hmm. We've been friends forever, so it was a given.
5: And from what I understand, it's a pretty big responsibility, finding that out this morning, to be a godmother. You've got to take on a big role if something bad happens.
3: Yeah. You know, my life is kind of a mess right now, but I think that Scarlett will really help me get my shit together and just, like, be a more responsible person. And I'm super excited for us to be bonded for life in that way. You know?
2: People don't usually have kids to get their lives together.
3: Yeah.
2: This is a feature called Forgive and Forget. I'm sure you're familiar with it. You listen to the show all the time?
3: Mm-hmm. I do. Every
2: day. Did you ever think you were going to be on Forgive and Forget?
3: No.
2: Your friend Darcy is on with us and had a little something she wanted to talk to you about in regard to the baptism.
6: Hi, Lauren.
3: Hey, Darcy. What's going on? The ceremony's still next weekend, right?
6: Yeah, but that's actually what I wanted to talk to you about. We've actually asked Jason's sister to be Scarlett's godmother.
3: What?
6: Hello, Lauren, are you there?
3: Am I not good enough or something?
6: No, that has nothing to do with it at all. I know you love her, but, you know, you told me yourself you're not in a good place. So how can I expect you to step up if something were to happen to Jason and I?
3: I would drop everything for this baby. You know that.
6: To actually do it and say it are two very different things.
3: I thought we were best friends. Are you serious? What are you saying?
6: We are best friends, but I just talked it over with Jason and we just feel like his sister is a better choice. She's got her stuff together, and you have a lot on your plate. So you have a lot on your plate. I'm doing you a favor.
2: All right, everybody's talking at the same time. Did Lauren, you just say that Darcy's boyfriend is not Scarlett's real dad?
3: He's not even her dad, so why does his sister get to be the godmother?
2: What does that even mean?
6: This is what I'm talking about. I cannot even trust
3: you. Well, that's
6: you.
3: The real truth.
2: That's a,
6: I'm not talking about this on the radio right now.
5: That's a that big bomb, though.
6: Yeah, but it's nobody's business. It has nothing to do with Lauren being irresponsible, and clearly she can't even hold a secret. You think I won't trust her to keep my baby's life safe if something were to happen to me? No, forget it.
2: As much as I want to know more about this arrangement, we do call this feature Forgive and Forget. There are obviously some issues that you guys want to discuss in private, but Lauren, we want to ask, do you forgive Darcy for asking somebody else to be Scarlett's godmother?
3: Oh, hell no. No.
6: Whatever. I'm really pissed, but also happy I made the decision that I made. I'm sorry, Lauren. Scarlett's my priority. Nothing else,
3: you know,
6: and no one else.
3: Screw you, Darcy.
6: Okay, good.
2: All right,
6: nobody wants you around anyway. Sorry.
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17: Tad, Drex, and Kara each had a goal of becoming a radio personality. They figured out the radio part pretty quick. The personality part.

0: Live.
1: What was different about your wedding? It could be your wedding. It could be somebody else's wedding that you attended, but it was different. And that can be a wide range.
2: Yeah. Could you specify the word different?
1: Different can mean anything from a signature cocktail or maybe a mariachi band. Oh. Everything from there to your best friend hooking up with your grandfather.
3: Oh, gosh.
1: Extra points if your best friend's name is Greg. You'll get it in about a half an hour. Kara, you had sand tacos.
3: I had sand tacos. They were not sand tacos. They were actually empanadas, but we did everything out on the beach. They were delicious.
1: They were gritty, but they were delicious.
2: But your wedding in general, Kara, it was too much.
3: What do you mean?
2: I mean, we had to have the arch and all the people there, and it was hot and it was windy.
1: Oh, gosh. A bride had to have people at a wedding.
3: And an arch.
1: Whoa.
2: But then you disappeared for an hour and a half. I think if you could go back and do it again.
3: I had to take photos, and then I had a costume change. If I did it all again, I would do everything the same because we had a great time.
1: The costume change might be about, I mean, an hour and a half costume
2: change. It was aggressive.
1: Right, yeah. Very Mariah.
3: Very Mariah.
1: My sister got married in Zambia, and there was a knife girl.
3: What?
1: Before the cake was cut, the music starts. This girl comes out dancing with a knife, like flailing the knife. She was like Britney Spears on Instagram.
3: Like Britney?
1: Yeah. It's just a tradition.
2: And they cut the cake with that knife.
1: With that knife.
2: Do they keep that knife?
3: Ooh.
1: I am not sure. Okay. And I won't ask because that wedding was the beginning of the end.
2: The thing is, like, you're the type of person that would become friends with that knife person, like follow him on Instagram.
3: Right?
2: And, like, then they come and visit you. You're that guy.
1: It was a knife girl. If it had been a knife woman, we might be talking about a different.
2: Okay.
1: Amanda, good morning.
4: A friend of mine had a fire eater at her wedding.
3: Whoa.
4: Her brother was a carny. And she had a bunch of carnies and stuff at her wedding. And one of them did like a fire eating, fire dancing routine.
2: You know what? How disrespectful, Tad and Kara, laughing at the word carny. They're people too.
4: They're amazing people.
1: Drex, you should go work at the carnival and you can bring your high horse with you.
2: That's right.
1: I'm going to talk to Tripp. He had an unexpected guest show up at his wedding. We'll find out who that was coming up next on the Tad, Drex, and Kara show.

0: You're starting the day with Tad, Drex, and Kara on B98.5.
1: Could be your wedding, could be somebody else's wedding, could be something that happened in public or behind the scenes. Mm. What was different, quote unquote, about the wedding that you were at? A couple is going viral for their RSVP hack. Everybody knows how frustrated it is. People don't get back to you.
2: Yes.
1: When you're asking, like, are you going to have the chicken or lamb or the fish or whatever? It's lamb. That's never an option.
3: No.
1: Sadly,
3: why?
1: Right?
3: Why?
1: Any food where you have to add mint jelly.
3: Yuck.
1: But they went viral because they said, all right, first person to RSVP will be first in line for the buffet. Which I personally think is the most embarrassing way you could possibly do it.
2: But aren't you hungry, though?
1: I don't want to win that. All the wedding pictures from my childhood, I'm photographed standing next to the cake, almost drooling over the cake. I was that guy, so I'm never going to be the guy that's like, oh, I'm going to RSVP quick so I can be first in line to the buffet. That guy has got a problem.
2: But then you're sitting there starving.
3: I know, watching everybody else walk by with their mountainous plates of food.
1: Yeah. Like you don't have pocket nuggets. And
2: that's a problem. I've already eaten them, waiting for Kara to finish with her wardrobe change.
1: Colleen, what happened at your friend's wedding?
4: So here comes the bride. And the way the dress is made, the backs are out. I see Dominic written huge across her back. She's already gotten like 4 other tattoos of the other previous marriages that she's been in.
2: How big, like, how big are we talking the word Dominic? We're talking not Times New Roman, what, 18 font, 24?
1: You really think it was in Times New Roman?
2: Wing ding. I don't even know what the proper font. What number wedding was this?
4: This was number 4. She also had on white. You don't wear white to your 4th wedding. Nothing is pure about that.
1: Good. Love it. Trip, good morning. You're on the Tad, Drex, and Kara show.
5: I had an ex-girlfriend go to my first wedding, and she just caused a scene and wound up causing me a divorce later.
1: Okay. Wait a second. Let's unpack this here a little bit. This, you said your first wedding, and your ex-girlfriend shows up
2: and causes you to get a divorce? I mean, what happened?
5: She did a whole lot of yelling, screaming, and was drinking. She was totally drunk.
1: You did not have her removed when she first showed up?
5: Yeah, I just wanted to see how it was going to play out.
1: Dude, wanted to see how it was going to play out.
2: Let's roll the dice.
3: Upon yourself.
2: Roll the dice.
1: The bride wants to hear anybody say on the big day. Brittany, what was different about the wedding?
6: Okay, I went to my friend's wedding, and they were originally from Texas, and he used to be a professional bull rider.
1: Mm-hmm.
6: So he incorporated a bull riding contest for him and his groomsmen into his wedding reception.
1: Is this a real bull?
6: A real bull that he owns for him and his groomsmen.
2: Was anybody able to go the distance, Brittany? Stay on for 8 seconds?
6: Only the best man.
1: My concern with a bull is not staying on for 8 seconds. It's what happens after you land. Where those hind legs land is critical.
3: It is.
2: Well, and you want to be around a bunch of drunk groomsmen and a live bull?
3: Nope.
1: You know how people watch NASCAR races for the crashes?
3: Yeah.
1: Do people watch bull riding for the potential doodad crushing?
3: I mean, for the potential maiming.
2: Think about the, where you see the majority of mechanical bulls at bars. So it's like alcohol.
1: Amen.
2: Yeah, mechanical.
1: Tammy is on hold. She's going to tell us what her son whispered in her ear while they were dancing at the wedding. We'll talk to her next on the Tad, Drex, and Kara show.
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2: What was different about the wedding? Could be your wedding, somebody else's wedding. It's more fun when it's somebody else's wedding.
3: My brother and his wife had the strangest wedding that I've ever been to. They're real big into Dungeons and Dragons.
2: Oh boy.
3: So they had their Dungeon and Dragon master as their officiant. And during the vows, they had a bunch of different quests. People were popping up in the crowd and saying, oh, well, infidelity is a problem, so roll the dice to see if you can beat the infidelity.
2: Really?
3: They would roll the dice, and it was, I don't know all that much about Dungeons and Dragons, so.
4: That seems like a wedding
3: where
4: 50% of the people are like, this is incredible. It's the greatest wedding I ever been to. And then the other people are like,
3: oh, they've gotten hundreds of comments online about how awesome it was and what a great idea. He came out like dressed like a monk, looking all weird and stuff. It was crazy.
2: Are they sure they're actually married? Is the grand master, whatever, for Dungeons and Dragons ordained?
3: Yes, he was ordained specifically for their wedding.
4: Ordained like in real life?
3: Yes. Real life.
2: I'm ordained.
4: Are you really?
2: Yeah.
4: You could technically marry somebody.
2: If you're willing to be married by a guy who's ordained by the Church of Lebowski.
4: Oh, God.
2: Lebowski. Morning, Tammy.
5: I went to my son's best friend's wedding, which we were all excited about. They grew up together. And the son's best friend was dancing with his mom. And I called my son over and I said, I can't wait to dance with you at your wedding. And my son replied, Mom, I'm sorry, I'm already married. They had secretly gotten married on Thanksgiving weekend and not told anyone.
4: What?
3: Whoa.
5: Yeah, so I was devastated. Okay. I cried.
3: Was the time your son decided to tell you?
5: Yeah, he told me that his best friend had given him the permission to let me know at his wedding.
4: And what are you going to do? You're not going to freak out right in the middle of everybody. It's actually a brilliant plan.
2: I guess.
5: I kind of did freak out in front of everyone. I went to the son's best friend's mother and told her what happened, and she had no idea, and I told her I had to leave.

0: was robbed of his opportunity to walk his daughter down the aisle. Mm-hmm. So if you hear that story, I know we're having a lot of laughs, but don't do that.
1: Right. Yeah.
0: We were just talking about the Church of Lebowski. Yeah. Instead of I do, the couple says I oblige.
1: Do oblige. That's so funny.
0: Michelle.
2: My cousin got married back in 97, and everybody was having a good time at the reception. I was dancing with my nephew, who was about 5 at the time. 30 minutes later, I look around, and I'm like, where is everybody? Did everybody leave? And the next thing I know, I hear this banging in the kitchen. The door gets busted open, and everybody comes running out of the kitchen. Staff members, family members, the whole nine yards. And all of a sudden, I see this one guy walking backwards towards me, so I didn't want him to fall and hit his head, so I dropped to my knees to catch him. It was my cousin, who was the groom, and his face is covered in blood. I'm like, what happened? I don't understand this. Come to find out later, my nephew, who I was dancing with, he had been playing with confetti, and the owner of the place went up to the bride and said, you know, this needs to be cleaned up. We don't tolerate this. Well, she twisted how he said it to my cousin, who you can't say anything to because he just gets defensive. The next thing I know, he confronts the owner, and they get into a fight over confetti.
0: No.
2: The whole kitchen staff got into it with my brother. I mean, it just... I found out later that my brother saw one of the kitchen staff punch one of my aunts in the face, and he dove through a pile of dishes. Ooh. Oh, my gosh. It was awful.
0: We will go ahead and move on from there. Thank you very much.
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1: We need to start stealing from grocery stores because they've tricked us into working for them. So this is how they're going to pay us. I've been doing a lot of thinking about this. If you're willing to work for the store for free, why should they pay somebody to do it?
2: Is this, did you do a deep dive on the Sam, what Sam Neill said, the guy from Jurassic Park?
1: I did. He's an inspiration.
3: I refuse to check out my own groceries at a supermarket. I want a human being to assist me. And every time I check out something for myself, I'm doing someone out of a job. And if robots and self-serving are going to do all the work everywhere, who's going to be buying the groceries at the checkout?
4: Good point.
2: Is that a good point, though? That's like a flawed thinking.
4: I never go to the self-serve, ever, ever, unless I have like one item. That's the only time that I'll go to self-serve. I want somebody to bag those things up for me and reload that cart. Usually I've got the baby with me. Yeah. I don't have time to do all of that self-checkout stuff.
1: And yet, you return your carts to the corral, don't you?
4: I do, to return my cart to the corral.
2: So are you? Do you have the same thought process that this guy has, that if robots are going to be doing everything in automated machines, no one's going to have a job, therefore they're not going to...
4: Yeah.
2: But who... I mean, you have to pay somebody to create those machines and create the technology that goes in them. I mean, those people are getting paid.
1: But those are high-level, specialized jobs that usually exist in China, and those are going to be tariffed here coming up. So anyway, we digress. So we have two choices.
2: Okay.
1: We can organize and campaign to get people to stop using the self-checkout, and thank you for being a leader on that, Kara. Mm-hmm. Thank you to Sam Neill. That's going to be tough, because you'll notice most grocery stores only have one or two people working at the cash register.
2: Yeah.
1: And they've got 15 self-checkout lines open. It's all part of their diabolical plan. This is how they've done it, right?
2: Mm-hmm.
1: So the only solution? Everything's aroma tomato.
4: What do you mean, everything's aroma tomato?
1: You have to weigh broccoli. It's aroma tomato. How many lemons do you have? You mean, how many aroma tomatoes do I have?
2: Hold up. You got to back up.
1: Roma tomatoes are the cheapest tomato.
4: That's true.
2: You're saying if you have a stalk of broccoli, and usually you go to the self-checkout line, you put it on the little scanner thing, it asks you what it is, and you have to type in the word,
1: you want to look by picture.
2: And you're saying like a stalk of broccoli is more expensive than a Roma tomato.
1: Right. Yes. So a stalk of broccoli is a Roma tomato. Don't think of it as stealing.
2: Just paying for something.
1: If you use the self-checkout, you are an unpaid store employee at this point. Unpaid and untrained. Is this a $2.99 organic red pepper, or is it the 79-cent conventional? I don't know. I must have missed that day in training.
2: So is that like your employee discount, basically?
1: Right. Oh. So it's not even the employee discount. It's me paying myself for doing a job that used to belong to somebody else.
2: Okay.
1: And if everybody does this, the stores will see that they're losing money and they'll have no choice but to hire people to work in their stores. The corporations do not care about you. They do not care about people. They are about money. They've fired all but two people, maximizing their already billion-dollar profits.
4: You know, Tad, I don't love stealing, but I do love sticking it to the man.
1: It's paying yourself for working a job that you never asked for.
4: I get your line of thinking here.
1: Anybody got a better idea?
2: I'm still so confused.
1: It doesn't surprise me, dude. The simplest of topics. Yeah.

0: making you feel good.
1: Hello, good morning. How you doing?
0: Back to Tad, Drex, and Kara on B98.5.
2: 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And the visionary Sam Neill, was Jurassic Park, right?
3: Yeah.
2: He says he never uses those self-checkout because he wants to save employees if we end up firing all the employees who would be able to afford groceries.
3: So his solution is?
2: Solution is everything's a Roma tomato. You're an untrained, unpaid employee now in the grocery store. Untrained is the key word. What's the difference between organic and conventional? I have no idea. Is this a Roma tomato or is it a watermelon? I don't know.
3: So instead of paying $3 for like an organic apple, you're just paying 79 cents for a Roma tomato.
2: You're paying yourself to work for the grocery store. And in the meanwhile, the grocery store will see, my gosh, we're losing all this money. We should probably hire people to check you out at the grocery store. Job creation. Is that wonderful or what? Okay, you know what you could do is order your groceries online, because then somebody has to do your shopping. They have to check you out. They have to deliver. That's three jobs you've created. That might be a little bit better.
3: Okay, I like
2: that. Let's see what people have to say.
4: But then you got strangers picking out your produce and stuff, and I can't do that.
2: Good morning, Renee.
5: The self-checkouts are huge losses already for the grocery stores and retailers, and they know that it's still cheaper than hiring somebody. They just raise their prices to compensate.
3: How is that possible? But how is that possible? Like, I go to Home Depot, and instead of the lanes they have, there's like 15 self-checkouts, but then they have 6 or 8 people standing behind them to like help and assist you. So it's like,
2: why don't you just do it if you're already standing there?
3: What are we doing?
2: Or at some grocery stores, there's a person who's supposed to be standing there to check your ID. I mean, the worst thing to do is to buy alcohol at the grocery store.
4: Because where's that person? Because the light goes off and you've got to sit and wait for someone to finally show up to put their little code in.
3: Yeah, then Brenda's got to do the math. She's like, 1983, I don't know, Sonny. I'm like, I'm 41.
4: Going in the regular line anyway.
2: Or you could be like me. They just look at me and they're like, what's your birthday?
4: I say I was born in the 1900s. I'm good.
2: So the interesting point is that if we make them hire employees, they're just going to raise the prices.
5: That's what they've done for years. My husband actually used to work in loss prevention for a retailer, and they just factor that into the pricing.
2: You just got to also practice playing dumb, because they're going to be like, that's broccoli. I'm going to be like, that's a Roma tomato.
3: Are you colorblind, Blindster?
2: Nikki, you're on the Tad, Drex, and Kara show.
6: When my friends and I were in college, we were struggling. When self-checkout first came out, everything was a pack of ramen noodles. We would have one pack of ramen noodles. Go. Chicken with ramen noodles. Anything we needed, eggs, everything was ramen noodles. But it made sense because we're struggling college kids. And what the college kids always eat?
2: Wait, so you would run through a package of ramen noodles and then place your cranberry juice or steak on the self-weigh thing?
6: Back then, they hadn't calibrated it. It wasn't like it is now. So, like, you could get away with it. And, of course, like, you have college kids working at the Walmart. They don't know, so they're just approving everything because it's 27,000 people in the self-checkout.
2: Beautiful. Nathan is on hold right now. He figured out a way to make sure banks have lots of employees. I was talking about taking a couple of tomatoes here and there. I'm not talking about stacks.
4: Robin Banks.
2: Right. We'll talk to him coming up next on the Tad, Drex, and Kara show.
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1: You use the self-checkout at the grocery store. You make a few mistakes checking yourself out. Well, that's just the price of business, right? Because I didn't apply for a job. Is this broccoli or is this filet mignon? I don't know. I'm new here.
2: Clearly it's filet mignon, but you're going to pay a broccoli price for it, is what you're saying, Tad?
1: Yes, sir.
2: Yeah, right.
1: Kathy, good morning. You're on the Tad, Rex, and Kara show.
3: I say just don't shop at the darn store. Boycott them. I don't shop at Walmart for that simple reason. They've got 15 registers. They're all closed. They've got 2 employees, and the rest are all self-help. I go, man, the money they've made, if they can't pay cashiers, bump them.
2: How are you eating, Kathy? What are you eating? You're making your own lettuce?
3: I'd rather pay more and have service than be saying, you know, what they're doing is saying, forget about you. They don't care.
1: So you got to make your choices. Like, do I want to
4: pay a little extra?
1: And by the way, Drex, you said what? Kathy, are you going to make your own lettuce?
2: Yeah.
1: That's called gardening.
4: Yes.
1: Something that you could look into. You buy some seeds for 79 cents. Mm-hmm. You got a summer full of delicious lettuce.
2: How?
1: I suggest arugula. It's the Pinot Noir of lettuce.
2: You just use so many words. I
1: digress.
2: Do not know the definition.
1: I know.
2: Agrila?
1: Let me say something that understand. Arby's.
2: Nuggets.
1: Yeah. Nathan, you're my spirit animal.
5: I'm totally on your side. It was kind of my New Year's resolution this year to not do anything online. Even online banking, I deleted the apps. If I have to deposit a check or do anything, even just take out $20, I don't use the ATM even. I go in, I stand in line, and I go up to the window, and they're looking at me stunned. Someone
2: but you're
5: someone
2: trying
5: my
2: to save
5: age,
2: their job.
5: If more people did that, we'll be saving jobs.
1: Back when I had more time on my hands, because you sound like somebody who's got time on your hands.
5: A lot of time on my hands? Yeah. Yes, I do.
1: I used to take junk mail, and you know how they have postage paid on the return envelopes and junk mail? I would take other junk mail and put it in those envelopes. Hundreds of envelopes at a time I'd bring to the post office, because the only way you're going to cost those companies money is if you actually mail something. So the people at Capital One would get the BMG music service offer.
2: That's two-sided. It's like that does save jobs because you got the postal employees
5: someone
2: involved.
5: Someone has to open it.
2: Yeah, you got the other companies involved in it.
1: No,
2: yeah.
1: It saves jobs and screws the company. I love it.
2: Yeah.
1: It's perfect.
6: All right, check it out.
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2: So, Jason, things were going great with your girlfriend, Riley, until what happened? It all switched in one meal?
3: We were on our date, and she was just acting distant. Sometimes it happens. They're just kind of, they got their knees off to the side. They're facing the outside. They're looking out the window. No conversation.
2: Hmm. You're saying they, you mean the women? The women's?
3: Yeah.
2: The ladies?
4: Are you that type of person where there are some people that are, they're not okay when other people aren't okay? Mm. So they're like, well, I've got to fix whatever's wrong.
3: I can tell.
4: Yeah.
3: And so it's just one of those things where you're like, hey, what's going on? Is everything okay? And it's like, nothing. I'm fine.
2: Mm-hmm.
3: And it's just that, you know, I tried talking to her about it. I tried telling her how much I care about her.
4: Mm-hmm.
3: I even told her how interested I am in trying to get things moving in the next direction, in the next stage of the relationship, if you will.
4: Like engagement, marriage?
3: Potentially.
4: Oh, wow.
3: But she shut me down hard, saying that's the last thing she wants. So it's been a couple days now since I've heard from her.
2: Have you...

0: yeah, it went from I'm fine, nothing's wrong, to like, oh, maybe we should get married. No, that's the last thing I want. Like,
1: right. Ooh, and wow. Then ghosting you.
2: Yeah.
1: So we got to solve this mystery next, okay?
2: Thanks, guys. I appreciate it.

0: You need forgiveness.
1: I'm sorry.
0: Tad, Drex, and Kara help you ask for it. Forgive and Forget is on B98.5.
2: Jason was just telling us that he was out on a date with his girlfriend. How long have you guys been going out?
3: 6 or 7 months now. It's been a while.
2: Okay. So everything was going great, moving in the right direction. You go out to dinner, and she's acting like something's wrong. Mm-hmm. You say, what's wrong? She says, nothing, I'm fine. And then he says, like, well, I really love you, and I really want to take this relationship to the next level. The last thing she said to this poor guy was, that's the last thing I want, and then ghosted him. So we're in the process of reaching out to this Riley to find out what's going on.
4: Hello?
2: Riley, Tad, Drex, and Kara calling. How are you?
4: Hey, I'm good. How are you guys?
2: We're fine. We have your boyfriend Jason on the phone with us.
4: You mean Brandon?
2: I mean Jason. Who's Brandon?
4: Brandon knows exactly who he is.
3: I don't know what's going on. This is crazy.
5: Riley, is that Jason / Brandon's voice? Are we talking to the same person here?
4: Save it, Brandon. I know everything. Don't even try to get out of this.
2: Okay. Hello? Jason / Brandon, whoever we were talking to, has just hung up. So could you please tell us what's happening, Riley?
4: The other night, we stopped at the gas station, and while he was pumping gas, I flipped the visor down to check my makeup, and a sticky note fell out.
2: Okay.
6: What did the sticky note say?
4: If you're reading this note, you should know you're in a relationship with a married man.
5: That was on the visor where you're sitting in the passenger seat?
4: Yeah, it was on the sticky note, and his wife left her phone number on it. So I called her, and it turns out Jason isn't Jason. His real name is Brandon.
2: Oh.
4: Yep, and his wife had been suspecting something was up for a while.
2: So that's why things were going, because he was telling us that at dinner you got cold, he asked what was wrong, you said nothing, he talked about marriage with you, which is twisted.
6: Yeah, it is.
2: And then you were like, that's not happening, and then you ghosted him. So it all makes sense if you found this note.
6: What did Jason / Brandon's wife have to say?
4: She was wonderful. She was really grateful I called. She's been suspecting he's been having an affair the whole time, but had no proof. Until now, and she was really grateful to have the conversation.
5: Do you want us to try and get this guy back on?
4: And no.
5: Oh, all right.
4: I have my answers. He's a horrible person, and I don't need anything else from him.
2: Wow. So he used a different name with you, but then he's talking about marriage.
6: That's sick.
2: We were to call this guy back, I'd have that one question. How are you supposed to take this relationship to the next level when you're already in full level with somebody
5: maybe
2: else?
5: Maybe that's because, part of the game.
6: Yeah, he didn't want to take it to the next level. He just wanted to keep things going, and he was going to say anything that he could to try and get her to not be cold anymore.
2: I'm supposed to ask whether or not you forgive him. I think the answer on that is no.
4: Never.
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1: Talking about cases of mistaken identity. The cops pulled you over because the car matched, or you got stopped. Like, I've gotten stopped in the grocery store by a couple, wasn't even in the cops. Mm-hmm. And they were like, excuse me, are you a doctor? I'm the furthest from a doctor.
2: Were you wearing scrubs or a white coat or something?
1: What is going on with you that it's so important that you ask a stranger if they're a doctor, but you're not at the urgent care?
3: Did they think that you looked like their doctor?
1: Why, just because you wear glasses?
3: No, I mean, like did they have a doctor
1: that's what they thought?
3: But the only reason they asked you if you were a doctor is because you had glasses on. You give off.
1: I used to wear sweaters with a V-neck and stuff. I mean, maybe I was dressed up.
3: Or did you have your fancy stethoscope on?
2: Oh, yeah.
1: Krista, good morning. You're on the Tad, Drex, and Kara show.
4: I've been pulled over about 2 or 3 times at random times throughout the year because they were looking for somebody and they thought I was that person.
1: If it were me, Krista, I would have found out the person's name that they were looking for and then, like, had "not Tina" written on my shirt.
3: Yeah, but that's the first thing Tina would do.
1: That's true.
4: But I don't even think it was because of me. I think it was because of my car. Like, the car that I had, they were like, oh, that's the car we're looking for.
1: Do you know what the person did?
4: No, I have no idea. They never told me. They would just, like, say, oh, sorry, you're not the right person we're looking for. Just hurry off.
1: The least they owed you is to tell you what the person was wanted for. It's like your own true crime podcast. All right, we have a woman on hold whose husband was taken downtown, and they asked him to remove his shoes and socks.
3: Ooh.
1: She'll explain why. And we'll talk to Will, who was mistaken for someone else and wasn't allowed to pick his own kid up from school because of it. Those stories coming up next on the Tad, Drex, and Kara Show.

0: You, I guess you moved on really easily.
1: Kara is great with kids.
2: Good thing, because every morning she works with two oversized toddlers. It's Tad, Drex, and Kara.

0: making you feel good.
1: Hello, good morning. 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
2: Have you ever been mistaken for someone else, Will?
3: So I went to pick up my kid from school one day, and they had this new system where they put your driver's license in a little machine, and it runs it for any hits.
2: Oh.
3: So apparently there was a guy who was my same age, had my same name, different picture, different height, who was on the sex offender registry.
2: Yeah.
3: So they wouldn't let me get my kid out of school.
4: What?
3: And I had to, like, go to the school county police station and make sure that my identity was correct. And it was this big ordeal.
2: My buddy Kevin has not been able to get a Facebook account for years. He's tried several times because he shares the same name with some guy who's a predator.
3: He's probably lucky if he can't get a Facebook account.
5: Yeah, I wish someone would take mine, yeah.
2: Hey, Will, thank you so much, man. Have a great day.
3: All right, thanks, guys. Love you.
2: Love you, too.
5: Love you.
2: See, now that was a weird thing coming from
5: a pedo.
2: Morning, Julie.
6: Hello.
2: Hi, you were mistaken for Samantha Fox while in Paris.
6: Yes, I was walking the red district in Paris, and my friends were laughing because everybody kept yelling Samantha. Didn't know what was going on, and the guys had to explain they thought I was Samantha Fox. And I said, oh, that explains the young kids at the Palace of Versailles that requested my photograph.
5: Who's Samantha Fox?
2: I would have given it to them.
4: Have some fun.
2: Yeah, she was like an 80s star.
6: Oh, yeah, they probably read my autograph and were like, who the heck is this?
2: Drex, if you were born 15 years earlier, you'd be obsessed with Samantha Fox.
5: I would want a picture of Linda.
2: You'd want Julie's phone number.
5: Okay, all right. I'll still take it, Julie, if you're in.
2: I don't know who Linda is, but Julie's picture. Oh, actually, we have Linda on hold, so we're going to have to let you go, Julie. Bye, Samantha. All right. Linda, good morning.
7: This is a good one. Many years ago, my husband was headed to work, and he got pulled over by the police. He had done nothing wrong, so he's asking them what's going on. They asked him, they said, this is going to be strange, but we need you to have a seat over there and take your shoes off. And he took his shoes off, and they said, you're going to need to take your socks off, too. And he kept asking, you know, well, what's going on?
5: Were they looking for the nine-toed bandit or something?
7: Yes. They were looking for a guy that looked just like my husband built-wise. That's all the information they had was how tall, color of hair, and all this built, but he had nine toes.
2: These days, that could have been AI easily.
5: Right.
2: Sure way to spot an AI picture is count the fingers. This is what I remember Samantha Fox for. I didn't realize her catalog ran that deep.
4: Oh, yeah.
5: Nothing.
2: Well, because you're not seeing the video, dude.

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1: We've been talking about mistaken identity. It's Kimberly. Good morning.
2: I wanted to tell you a story about my husband and I when we were dating. We had gotten pulled over, and they arrested him for being a murderer. Oh. And it was actually just for a speeding ticket, but ended up being a lot more. And I'm thinking, what did I get myself into?
1: Right.
2: We ended up in the county jail. We were there for quite a while before they figured out that the guy was a black guy. My husband's a white guy, but my husband's name is Curtis Jackson, so he's also known for 50 Cent.
3: 50 Cent, yeah.
1: Oh, my gosh. Were you married to him at the time?
2: No, we were dating at that time. It was very frightening.
1: Right. So how long did it go where you're sitting there thinking this guy could be a murderer?
3: For sure.
1: And how do you shake that when you find out, like, your mind is made up about this guy at that point?
2: Right. It was pretty scary. We were there for several hours, actually, at the jail. It was a small town jail. It was so crazy that they actually, you know, took his photograph and everything. It's a mugshot with a number or something.
1: Mm-hmm.
2: Well, the guy was so uneducated that he had my mugshot with my husband's number. And I still have that picture somewhere.
1: If I had that mugshot, I would hang that prominently at the front door. Who needs guard dogs or guns when you got that?

0: making you feel good.
1: Hello, good morning, how you doing?
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2: If visitors from overseas here for the World Cup are impressed by Waffle House and free refills, just wait till they see how America sparkles on the 4th of July, baby. What is the most American thing you've ever seen on the 4th of July? I'll take you to Gulf Shores, Alabama, 4th of July, 2019. My wife, who sings like an angel, starts belting out the national anthem. We forgot we were on the balcony. She finishes the song, and you can hear cheering coming up and down the beach.
3: That's awesome.
2: Crazy.
4: So you guys were like on a balcony of a condominium complex, right? So it acts almost like its own natural amphitheater, huh?
2: It's Deb in Kennesaw.
5: 1 year, my neighbors ran out of fireworks, and they switched to guns.
3: Oh my gosh.
2: Sean, the most American thing you've seen on the 4th of July?
6: It has to be my $1,000 end of the night spectacular.
4: $1,000? That sounds kind of cheap.
6: What we do is we take $1,000 worth of fireworks and then we duct tape them all together and we light it off as one thing.
2: See, that is something. Now you're talking.
4: The minute you introduce duct tape into something, you're like, America.
6: You have to have a good fuse, and you got to stretch before you run.
2: I really feel terrible about this, but I was in Burlington, Vermont in college, and we had some bottle rockets, and there were kids that were skateboarding down a hill, and we tried to time the bottle rocket with the kids skateboarding, so it would look sort of like a Duke Kaboom thing, but we didn't tell the skateboarders we were doing it.
3: We used to take PVC pipes and go out into a big field and just go after each other. We'd have two teams and would shoot them out of PVC pipes at each other.
2: Have you ever shot a potato out of a PVC pipe?
3: A potato gun? Yes,
2: that's a
3: I
2: thing.
3: Have.
2: Drex, come on. From Michigan?
4: No.
3: Really?
4: No, because like we don't have potatoes. My mom just buy boxed potatoes. I could blow up a boxed potato.
2: Yeah. That is the most Detroit thing I've ever heard. We didn't have potato guns because we ate powdered potatoes. And that wasn't the only powder that was coming out of them.

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1: We've been asking the most American thing you've ever seen on the 4th of July. 4th of July, or just plain most American thing
2: America.
1: You've ever seen. Things that'll make somebody from another country stop and say, "You people do what now?"
3: I have a buddy whose name is John Daly. He's one of my golf buddies. His real name is John Daly, and he embodies that. Especially for 4th of July, he always finds the eagle t-shirt with the American flag and the eagles on fire screaming over a mountain. He's already crushed like 14 Miller Lights, but what really makes it the 4th of July is when he inappropriately assaults a bomb pop.
1: If you're here from Italy and you're impressed that we sell gallons of milk, I highly encourage you to watch Nathan's famous hot dog eating contest on the 4th of July. This is the only country, and I'm so proud of this, where Joey Chestnut, our world record holding hot dog eater, has been suspended from hot dog eating competitions for doping.
3: For just being too good.
1: See if you can wrap your little European brain around that. Jacqueline and Jackson.
4: So I had to take a flight to the West Coast, and we took off just before the sun went down. So I got to watch fireworks the entire way.
1: So you're saying as you went across the country and you're changing into time zones and it's getting darker, you got to see fireworks happening the entire flight, just the lighting of the clouds.
4: Yep.
3: Were you able to identify, like, oh, we're flying over Wichita right now? Whoa, they're putting on a good show.
4: I didn't pay that much attention.
1: That's the captain's job, kid.
2: Right?
3: You guys don't check the flight status while you're flying? Oh,
2: no.
3: My God.
1: I'm usually too worried that the kid next to me is going to see the R-rated movie I'm watching and worry about watching the flight.
3: Is that kid your kid?
1: What's the most American thing you've ever seen, Anita?
5: Well, the coolest thing I ever experienced with fireworks is in 1999, we took our kids on a trip to New York City. And of course, that was when the Twin Towers were still there. So we went up to the observation deck on the top of the Twin Towers. We were there on 4th of July.
1: Wow.
5: And it was the first time I ever had to look down to see fireworks instead of up.
3: You were higher than they were blowing the fireworks off.
5: Yes. Yep.
1: I've been higher

0: You're starting the day with Tad, Drex, and Kara on B98.5.
1: So whoever the DJ is going to be at Taylor's wedding is going to have a tough task. Mm. And that is not playing songs that her exes performed.
2: Oh, like a do not playlist. Yeah, usually it's like, hey, don't play the chicken dance. Like, it's old. Yeah. Oh.
1: So let's play a round of... What's the name of that song?
3: What is the name of that song?
1: I got six songs on Taylor and Travis's Do Not playlist for their wedding.
2: Oh, wow.
1: I'll play the first 5 seconds of them. Tell me the artist and the title of the song, starting with Kara.
3: Is that the Jonas Brothers?
1: Three, two, one. Only Human. Oh, she dated Joe in 2008. I just feel bad for the rest of the Joe bros who didn't date. Next song, Drex. Kara, I can hear you complaining. Mm-hmm. Just stop.
2: Yep. Drex. Well, but that is a tough... The title of that song is tough. I believe it's No Such Thing by John Mayer.
1: Correct. I want to run. Well, good, because while you're doing all of that, they'll be getting married, John. They dated from 09 to 2010. Next song, Kara.
2: Care Bear.
3: I know. Why am I blanking? That's Harry Styles' Adore You?
1: Is correct. Oh. ...2012 to 2013, they dated. Next song is on Travis and Taylor's Do Not playlist, Drex.
4: I feel so close to you right now. It's a force.
2: I actually thought that they were a good couple.
3: Like, I did,
2: that
3: too.
2: That had legs. Mm-hmm. Calvin Harris, an Irish DJ, Feel So Close.
1: Yeah.
4: I feel so close to you right now.
1: Bad too, because that's a banger.
2: Yeah.
1: All right, Kara, let's see if you get this one right.
4: Work it, make it, do it, makes it harder, better, faster, stronger.
3: Kanye West, Stronger.
1: Yeah. Imagine, Reese is like, do you take this? And Kanye pops out. He's like, I'm going to let you finish.
2: Yeah, I mean, obviously, like, there's a lot of security. You got to imagine they have a picture of Kanye's face. Like, do not let this guy in.
1: All right. Can you guess who the final artist is without even hearing it on the Taylor and Travis Do Not playlist?
2: Ooh. No, I made it Maddie Healy from the...
3: But I thought they're friends now.
1: She's not on the guest list. I will say that. So yeah, they squashed their beef, but she's not one of Taylor's 1,000 closest friends.
2: Was that her first hit, I Kissed a Girl by KP?
1: It is. Running away with this early.
2: Well, and you know, maybe I got an invite in my future.
3: No.
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2: All right, Amanda, sounds like you're having a little drama at your church.
3: It's in my worship group. Basically, it's like 5 to 6 couples. We get together for like Bible study, fellowship, mentorship, just like social events and stuff.
4: Well, if anybody's going to be willing to give forgiveness, it's got to be somebody in a Bible study group, right?
3: Yeah, you'd think so. But sometimes some of the people can be a little like judgy.
2: What happened exactly?
3: So this other girl in the group, her name's Melissa. I think she thinks that I was flirting with her husband.
4: But you weren't, right?
3: Oh my God, no. No, not at all. I was there with my husband.
2: You're there with your husband. So why would she think that?
3: I've been told in the past that I can be sometimes a little touchy-feely. I definitely don't mean anything by it. Like, I don't even actually notice I'm doing it, but sometimes I'll just put my hand on someone's shoulder, touch their hand when I'm talking to them. Bible study, it's all about connection, you know? It's like...
2: Not in that way.
3: Yeah. Not in that way, but it's just like subconscious to me. Maybe I made her husband feel a certain type of way. If I did that, I want to get forgiveness from her because it's not how I meant it.
4: So are these old friends? Do they know that you're kind of a touchy-feely person?
3: No, that's part of it. These are brand new friends. We just joined the church last month, and they've been super welcoming, and they're the only friends we have right now.
2: Oh, my goodness.
3: It gives the whole community, you know? I just don't want to mess it up.
4: So did anybody come out and say anything to you about this, or?
3: After it happened, I looked up, and Melissa is just giving me these dagger eyes.
4: Oh, yeah. I give those to Tad all the time.
3: Yeah. I kind of like froze and was thinking like, what the heck? Like, what did I do? But then I looked down and my hand is on her husband's arm.
2: Oh my gosh. You really are touchy-feely.
3: I know.
2: Like, I had no idea what I was doing. Old diddles over here.
3: I didn't though. And I should have just explained in the moment or apologized. Then I just felt super awkward.
2: Oh my gosh. So she didn't call you on anything. She just kind of stared you down.
3: But then I saw on Facebook that the same whole group was getting together over the weekend and we did not get invited.
4: Oh no.
2: Okay.
3: I felt bad. I don't want to ruin this for my husband either. Like, he was making connections with some of the guys and...
2: All right. We're going to put you on hold. We're going to get this, what's her name?
4: Melissa.
2: Melissa on the phone.
3: Yeah.
2: And we'll see if she'll forgive and forget.
3: Thank you so much.
2: Just try to keep your hands to yourself while we...
3: I know.
2: All right. We'll talk to Melissa coming up. It's Tad, Drex, and Kara

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1: Just helping Amanda ask forgiveness from her friend Melissa. They were in a church group, and Amanda admits she's a little touchy-feely. She touched Melissa's husband's arm and got the dagger eyes and has been excluded from church activities since then. So we're going to get Melissa on the phone here. Amanda, she won't know you're on the line when she first picks up, okay?
2: Okay. Hello?
1: Hi, is this Melissa?
2: Yes.
1: This is Tad, Drex, and Kara. How are you?
2: Okay.
1: We do a segment on our show every weekday morning called Forgive and Forget. And we're reaching out because somebody asked us to help them ask you to forgive them.
2: They want me to forgive them? That's so weird. I don't even know what that would be about. I feel bad if they were too nervous to come to me.
1: Well, it's somebody that's kind of new in your life, a woman named Amanda. She was worried that you might have gotten the wrong idea about her.
2: Oh, are you sure she wants to have this conversation in public? This feels kind of private.
1: So you know what this is about?
2: Yeah, she just makes some inappropriate choices.
3: Well, that's the thing. She says it's not really a choice. It's kind of something she just does subconsciously without even realizing it.
2: Like she gets dressed in the dark or something? What do you mean?
1: Dressed in the dark?
2: This is about her clothes, right?
3: No, this is about how she can be overly touchy-feely and the wives in your small group think that maybe she got too close with some husbands?
2: Oh, I mean, I guess I didn't notice that. Did someone say that to her?
1: She thought you gave her a little look. I think she described it as dagger eyes. But what is it about her clothes?
2: Obviously, she wanted us to look at her everything.
3: Everything? Was she, like, naked or something?
2: Almost. It was super weird, honestly. Like, we try to be pretty open in our group. We love newcomers, but her outfit just made everyone very uncomfortable last week. It was like this mesh see-through. It looked like something a teen might wear to a music festival or something. Geez. We just could see everything. It was weird. For everyone, why would you wear a see-through top to a Bible study?
3: That's a good question.
1: It's a good time probably to bring Amanda on before we go any further. Amanda.
4: This is about my clothes. I asked you if I needed to dress formal and you said no.
2: Amanda, I'm so sorry, but why would you wear a see-through top to church?
4: But it wasn't to church. It was your house. You're making this sound worse than it is.
3: How see-through are we talking? She said it looked like something that you would wear to a music festival that a teenager would wear. What?
4: Like, hardly at all. It's like a black mesh turtleneck, and I had a black bra underneath it. So you couldn't actually really see anything. It was just all black.
2: It just wasn't appropriate for a group study.
4: Okay. I know groups can be judgy. I didn't think this group would be that judgy to me over what I wore.
2: We're not judging you. I was obviously going to tell you privately. It's just probably not a good look for Bible study is all.
4: Okay. Well, I thought you, if anyone, would actually understand.
1: Oh, here
2: why?
1: We go.
2: Why me?
4: I mean, I just think it's interesting you were worried about seeing my bra when literally the entire group there of both women and men saw your entire chest.
3: Oh, excuse me? What?
2: That's not the same thing, Amanda.
1: How? What are you guys even talking about?
4: Like, you're worried about people seeing my bra under a black mesh top when you literally flash your bare nipples to everyone multiple times.
1: What kind of Bible study is this, and how do I sign up?
2: She means to breastfeed my baby.
4: A boob is a boob if everyone's seeing
2: it. No, it's not, Amanda. Breastfeeding is a natural, beautiful process.
3: And don't you usually have some kind of, like, blanket or shawl or something to, like, toss over?
4: Most women, but not Melissa. She just opens up her shirt and shows everybody.
2: So am I just not supposed to feed my baby then?
4: I did not say that. I just don't think you should be worried about seeing my bra and making such a big deal about it when you literally showed everyone your naked breasts. That's super hypocritical.
2: It's not the same thing at all.
4: Well, maybe no one's going to say anything to you about seeing your boob because it was your house, but like it definitely makes people feel weird when you just whip it out. And then to call me out, it's a double standard. I don't need this. I'm sorry I called.
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98.5, 92K. And today, happy 4th of July Eve. I'm Sky, bringing you some good vibes today. And I've got some AJ McLean tickets later on this hour. And also on the show, I'm going to tell you what you can do for free with the entire family. So don't go anywhere.

90s, 2K, and today V98.5. Coming up later this hour, AJ McLean tickets. He's going to be here November 18th, Buckhead Theater. You want him? Keep it locked right here.

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2: Hey, this is Carmen.
1: 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You're my caller 25!
2: Easy, I told you. 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
1: 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You are headed to go check out AJ McLean at the Buckhead Theater November 18th. Woo!
2: Awesome. Thank you so much. 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

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But it sounds good. The 90s 2K in today while you work. 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

to give the satisfaction, asking how you're doing now. How's the castle built off people you pretend to care about? Just what you wanted. 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

90s, 2K and today, B98.5. I was on social media. It looks like some of the guests from Travis and Taylor's wedding are going to be gifted Buff City soap. Oh my gosh, I love Buff City soap. I had it.

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B98.5, 92K. And today, I'm Sky. I want you to come hang out with me tomorrow, 6:30, the city of Chamblee. Robin Thicke is performing, and it is all free 99. 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
26: Brought to you by Shoemake, the official air conditioning of summer. From Channel 2's chief meteorologist Brad Nitz, severe thunderstorm warning for Atlanta right now. We'll keep you posted. High 95 tonight, 78. Partly cloudy tomorrow, hotter. High 97. Right now, 76 in Snellville.

B98.5, Naughty's 2K, and today, Taylor Wedding Watch. Supposedly, there was a big rehearsal dinner last night at Madison Square Garden, allegedly. We need wedding pictures, Taylor.

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0: 98.5, Naughty's 2K. 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
20: By Shoemake, the official air conditioning of summer, from Channel 2's chief meteorologist Brad Nitz. Severe thunderstorm warning in spots, scattered showers, high 95, tonight 78. Partly cloudy tomorrow and hotter. It's a high of 97. Right now, 80 and coming.

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28: Brought to you by Shoemake, the official air conditioning of summer, from Channel 2's chief meteorologist Brad Nitz. Scattered showers tonight, down to 78, and hot tomorrow, high 97. Right now, 85 in Lilburn.
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Some say they're already married. Taylor and Travis, we need pictures, yo.

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And today, lots to do this holiday, 4th of July. How about City of Chamblee's free 4th of July celebration? Sky Butterfly is going to be out there. Go out, hang with us.

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27: 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From Channel 2's chief meteorologist Brad Nitz. Some pop-up showers tonight still. Scattered rain down to 78. Tomorrow hot, high 97, low 65. Right now 84, Douglasville.

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22: Brought to you by Shoemeat, the official air conditioning of summer. From Channel 2's chief meteorologist, Brad Nitz. Sunshine tomorrow. We have an overnight low of 76. Temperatures rising to 97 in Conyers.

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I am really looking forward to all the hot dogs and hamburgers this weekend, the buffalo dips. Oh, my mom does a good spinach dip. 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

hate to give the satisfaction asking how you're doing now. How's the castle built off people you pretend to care about? Just what you wanted. Look at you, cool guy, you got it. I see the parties and diamonds sometimes when I close my eyes. 6 months of torture, you sold to some forbidden paradise. I loved you truly.

Love seeing all the sunshine in the forecast this weekend. 4th of July tomorrow. It's going to be a hot one. Highs in the upper 90s. So make sure you got that sunscreen ready. It's Chloe on B98.5, 90s, 2K, and today. They say the